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12: Oh, man. There was a roar in the sportsbook, but it comes too late. Braden McNabb, Matt, scores, but it looks like this goal will not count as the clock had struck zero. 3-1 remains the score as this goal will be reviewed, but it was pretty clear, at least from the replay that we saw, this one will not count. It will be 3-1 after one period, as they're showing the replay, and pretty obvious that this goal will not count. Clock was at double zeros there.
13: Yeah, no goal. Braden McNabb deserves it, though. I was hoping he would get it. Talking about a guy who took a puck to the face at 85 miles an hour and he comes back and plays, give him the goal. No, you can't do that.
12: 3-1 the score after one period. 20 minutes in the books. Game is certainly trending over right now. Live total 8.5. This would be quite the bad beat if this does not go over the total of 5.5. If that were something that you bet, if you tailed our guy Ian Cameron. Matt, they are still in the seventh inning right now in Pittsburgh. 8 runs for the Dodgers. It is now 10-2.
13: Yeah, the Pirates bullpen completely imploded here, and it was tied 2-2 going to the top of the seventh, and still bases loaded with one out with 8 runs in.

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11: Game 4, Matt, of the NBA Finals. Madison Square Garden Wednesday night, the San Antonio Spurs down 0-2, went in on Monday night, and much to our delight, came out with a 115-111 victory. Will the San Antonio Spurs even up the series, or will the New York Knicks, Matt, take a commanding 3-1 series lead as we look ahead to Thursday night? The total sits at 216.5, depending on what sportsbook, and the Knicks anywhere from a 1.5 juiced at -$1.18 to a 2.5 point favorite. We'll call it from a consensus standpoint, and here at Circa, 2-point line, the Knicks right now a favorite against the Spurs. Matt, could I interest you in a little New York Knickerbocker action tomorrow night?
12: Yeah, I've already bet the Knicks, -125, and thinking about making a Knicks series bet here, too. No team has ever lost the first two games at home in an NBA Finals and come back to win the series. This is obviously the first time since 1993 that the road team has won the first three games of a Finals. And I think the Knicks are going to bounce back here in Game 4. They got away from some of the things that made them successful in the first two games. They let Wimby get to the rim more often last night. I didn't think they were nearly as good defensively last night as they had been in the first couple games. And Karl Anthony Towns kind of disappeared. One of the strangest stats from this NBA Finals so far, because he's been praised so much by so many people, is that Karl Anthony Towns has not scored a point in the fourth quarter in any of the three Finals games. I think some of these things are going to change tomorrow night. Tim, you and I were both on the Spurs in Game 3. I thought that was a situation where you had to bet the Spurs. They blew the first two at home. You were going to get their best shot in Game 3. Now I think you're going to get the Knicks' best shot in Game 4. Thought the atmosphere, all the hype around Game 3 might have worked against the Knicks a little bit. They get back to business here in Game 4, and I think they'll take care of business. I expect Jalen Brunson to play a more efficient offensive game, and I do like the Knicks to take a 3-1 lead in the series. What was the script we talked about?

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10: Welcome in. It is another episode, Pod to the Futures, Jonathan Von Tobel. Mitch Moss here as we get you ready for another week of looking ahead. We'll have to hit on a lot today. Major League Baseball, we have some chaos in the American League MVP market and maybe some divisions with some injuries that are happening to some star players, including Aaron Judge, Bobby Witt Jr., and others. And, of course, the NHL NBA Finals. We won't do too much on the NHL Stanley Cup because we're going to have a game tonight. So, Mitch, we start with the association. Last night, the San Antonio Spurs cut the deficit in half. They're now down 2-1 to the New York Knicks. From a future standpoint, there's a lot to get to, especially when it comes to series leaders in terms of the statistics and MVP. But big sweeping takeaways as we are now set up for a very big Game 4 coming up on Wednesday.
11: It's been an awesome series through three games. Really? Yeah. I mean, what else could we ask for? I know.
10: Both series, by the way, have been awesome. We've been very lucky.
11: I tweeted this out during Game 3 Cup Final between Vegas and Carolina, and I said, and I was not implying that 2026 is the best of our lifetime, sure. But I simply asked the question, what was the year that produced the best Cup Final and the NBA Finals concurrently? And I don't know, man, if these continue, 2026 might be in the conversation. Because the Cup Final is on pace to be the best I've ever seen with how bonkers that is, if that goes 7 games. And this game has been a 1-point game, a 2-point game, and a 3-point game in the final, like 30 seconds to 2 minutes of the first three games so far. It could be Knicks 3-0. It could be Spurs 3-0. It could be Spurs 2-1. And look, the biggest, and I've been on Twitter a lot this morning. We're recording this very bright and early on a Tuesday morning. And I saw a lot of the recap videos from last night. And But it was so predictable. I hate that the biggest takeaway was how bad the referees were last night. Got to tell you, I don't think that they were that awful. Yes, the Spurs went to the free throw line a lot. I thought they were pretty much all fouls on the Knicks.
10: Yeah, my thing was the inconsistency at times. I mean, obviously, the Victor Wembanyama, Jalen Brunson thing. I mean, I don't know how that's not called, and three guys are looking at it. Stephon Castle's foul. Well, go ahead.
11: Can I jump in with this?
10: Yeah.
11: You want to know why Wemby cannot get a flagrant foul? He will be suspended for a game. The guy could literally go out there with an Uzi and shoot somebody, and they're like, yeah, okay, he's going to play in the next game.
10: Look the other way.
11: Probably not literally. I hate that word, but yeah.
10: I like how you say probably not literally. I'm going to go with not literally.
11: Not literally.
10: Fitting, because Donald Trump, who once said that he could shoot somebody in the middle of, what was it, Fifth Avenue,
11: and
10: they would love him. He was at the game, although so I looked a little sleepy. We have, so with Wembanyama, by the way, too, to the point of the officiating, the foul for Castle, too, where he literally just goes to truck Jalen Brunson. That was his only goal, and they're just like, nah, there's nothing there, no flagrant. Yeah. It was a little inconsistent, but I'm with you. It wasn't even anything crazy. I thought what's agonizing to me and for anybody who keeps trying to catch this falling knife, I jumped off the bandwagon for game three, but I feel like if you bet these games over, you have deserved a much better fate. I mean, these games are right on the cusp of going over the total. And again, yesterday falls right on, what was it, 216?

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6: 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We welcome you in. I'm Patrick Maher, and it is the best betting event, the best sports event every 4 years, a true global village. It's the World Cup, and it's been 32 years, but the World Cup is back where it belongs, in America. 39 days, 104 matches, up from 64 matches in the past, stretching across the United States, Canada, and Mexico. With the scale and scope of the World Cup, the tournament this year is unprecedented. We expand from 32 to 48 teams. 16 host cities spread across the continent presents a dynamic travel issue for many of the contenders, which we're going to get to. Think about it. You're going across time zones. You're traveling thousands of miles. Qatar in 2022 is the size of Connecticut. This is going to be a different tournament. And as we welcome you in over the next hour, we're going to have the best guests and give you actionable bets for the tournament. VC

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5: Welcome in. It is another episode of Pod to the Futures. Jonathan Von Tobel, Mitch Moss here as we get you ready for another week of looking ahead. We'll have to hit on a lot today. Major League Baseball. We have some chaos in the American League MVP market and maybe some divisions with some injuries that are happening to some star players, including Aaron Judge, Bobby Witt Jr., and others. And, of course, the NHL NBA Finals. We won't do too much on the NHL Stanley Cup because we're going to have a game tonight. So, Mitch, we start with the association. Last night, the San Antonio Spurs cut the deficit in half. They're now down 2-1 to the New York Knicks. From a future standpoint, there's a lot to get to, especially when it comes to series leaders in terms of the statistics and MVP. But big sweeping takeaways as we are now set up for a very big Game 4 coming up on Wednesday.
6: It's been an awesome series through three games. Really? Yeah. I mean, what else could we ask for? I know
5: both series, by the way, have been awesome. We've been very lucky.
6: I tweeted this out during Game 3 Cup Final between Vegas and Carolina, and I said, and I was not implying that 2026 is the best of our lifetime, sure. But I simply asked the question, what was the year that produced the best Cup Final and the NBA Finals concurrently? And I don't know, man, if these continue, 2026 might be in the conversation. Because the Cup Final is on pace to be the best I've ever seen with how bonkers that is, if that goes seven games. And this game has been a one-point game, a two-point game, and a three-point game in the final, like 30 seconds to 2 minutes of the first three games so far. It could be Knicks 3-0. It could be Spurs 3-0. It could be Spurs 2-1. Yep. And look, the biggest, and I've been on Twitter a lot this morning. We're recording this very bright and early on a Tuesday morning. And I saw a lot of the recap videos from last night. And I hate... But it was so predictable. I hate that the biggest takeaway was how bad the referees were last night. Got to tell you, I don't think that they were that awful. Yes, the Spurs went to the free throw line a lot. I thought they were pretty much all fouls on the Knicks.
5: Yeah, my thing was the inconsistency at times. I mean, obviously, the Victor Wembanyama, Jalen Brunson.

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5: All right, I'm going to take a quick detour really quick, only because something hit me that I totally forgot about that I wanted to bring up to you. But there was a quiet report over the weekend in the association involving a star player that didn't get a ton of pub. And obviously the finals are going on, and we really care about that. And it's a good series, so you're not going to be distracted by anything else. Had this been a terrible series, I'm sure it would have picked up a little bit more. Having said that, your Milwaukee Bucks, it has been let known to the masses that they would like a resolution to the Giannis Antetokounmpo drama by the time the draft comes around. Draft is at the end of the month, so we're talking about a matter of weeks, potentially, in which Giannis Antetokounmpo's situation could be resolved. Could be on the Bucks, could be somewhere else. There is, and I don't really buy this a lot, only because this is an organization that uses its media members very well. And it will pump out a whole bunch of garbage. Every year they're going to get a star player. Every year it's going to be what they want. Every single offseason when somebody's available, they have the best package. And yet for some reason, they can't land the guy. And the media members will more than willingly kowtow to their desires. But the Miami Heat have allegedly emerged as the favorite to land Giannis Antetokounmpo. The Miami Heat are allegedly Giannis' preferred destination, and the Miami Heat allegedly have the best package to land Giannis. They are now the odds-on favorite for him to play his first minute with that team over at DraftKings. Your thoughts?
6: What is the best package available from Miami?
5: That is always the question. I think I have said on this podcast, and I have said to you, that the actual best package is in Portland, where you can regain control of your selections and your picks. That, of course, were flip-flopped in the Damian Lillard trade and whatnot. So I think that's actually the best package that is available. As far as Miami is concerned, I mean, you could throw in some firsts, and I guess there's what? I mean, Jaime Jaquez would be part of it. Maybe they keep banting about Tyler Hero. I'm sorry, but I just don't. I'm not really big on Tyler Hero. Like, I don't know if I want that as part of a deal. He's oft injured. He's a fine player, but he is nowhere near what the Miami Heat keeps saying he is. For years, they tried to say he was white Devin Booker, and that just has not really played out at all. I wouldn't really want that as the cornerstone of a package. Now, I also think the value of Giannis is not as high as many people think it is. He is a star, and he's a very good player, but he, too, has been dealing with injuries. And so his value, I think, is much more diminished than people realize. So I don't think you're getting, like, as odd as it sounds, as we're watching the NBA Finals right now, a Mikal Bridges-type package where you're getting 5 first-round picks.
6: Yeah.
5: So I think people would be surprised by the time he gets dealt what that package looks like. But maybe Tyler Hero and another piece and some picks are enough to go and get Giannis Antetokounmpo.
6: I think OKC would actually have the best package, would they not?
5: Oh, sure. I mean, yes, that's a very good point, too. I mean, they've got a litany of selections. They've got young pieces. They've got Chet Holmgren or whatever it is. If they really want to move on from him, that would be one that absolutely is going to be there.
6: I kind of hope that they're active as well. One, I like Armageddon in the NBA offseason. I absolutely love it. And by the way, sometimes when you get the breaking news before books adjust, you can get a really good number on these teams as well. So that would be like one, my number one thing. Number two is that if they really wanted to go after and get that guy, I mean, they have about 10 different ways that they could approach a Giannis trade, I think, and make it work and satisfy what the Bucks would need in return.
5: Yep. Odds for you. Heat are -110. Bucks 5-1. Celtics 8-1. Jaylen Brown, yeah, Maybe part of the package there. Trailblazers 8-1. Thunder 11-1. And then Cleveland's 12, Brooklyn's 12, Orlando 17, and then onward and onward. So,
6: would you take Jaylen Brown straight up for him?
5: I feel if I'm the Celtics, sure. I think that's pretty 1-1. I think I'd feel comfortable with that. I think if you're the Bucks, you're obviously going to ask for more, but I think that's probably going to be one of the better pieces you're going to get back.
6: I would at least ask for a guy like Payton Pritchard, too.
5: Sure. I wonder, like I said, I wonder what they're going to get for him. And for those who are wondering on the heels of this, and I don't want to hear that the market knows something, okay? These markets are guessing. All they're doing is following these reports. So don't tell me the market knows something. But the Bucks went from plus 125 favorite to 5-1. Heat went from 7-1 to odds on minus 110. Celtics went from 4-8-1. Knicks from 14-25. And then Trailblazers from 16-8. So again, there is some reporting out there that the Trailblazers are going to be interested, but we'll see. Just wanted to point that out with Giannis as we got some odds movement that was out there from May 14th that was originally posted to where we're at right now. With that, we're going to get to World Cup here coming up at the end of the show because we do have some trends and stuff we want to go over. Had some issues. We were going to have a World Cup special, but had some unfortunate stuff pop up with our guest. So we're going to hit that at the end of the show. Major League Baseball, though, Mitch, I did want to hit this with you because the American League is in flux. Aaron Judge is going to be out for a very long time and has essentially been eliminated from MVP contention. On Sunday, Bobby Witt Jr. popped up with a sore knee, and he had to leave the game. I don't think he's going to be out for a long time at all. Kansas City Royals have been very optimistic about what they have said about Bobby Witt Jr., but just worth pointing out that one of the guys at the top has a little knee issue that he's been dealing with. What have you made of this chaos at the top of the AL MVP market? Because with Judge out, and for a time at the top, it was Bobby Witt Jr. and Yordan Alvarez, two guys that are very good players but playing on very bad teams. This seems like a very soft market. We got to find something here.
6: Well, Alvarez is the best hitter in baseball this year.
5: Yes.
6: And it might turn out to be not even close at the end of the season. He is putting together just a ridiculous season. How does that work in the minds of voters for this award if the Astros miss the playoffs? Is he eliminated, right? Is he, like, canceled off? Because I will remind people that last year, Cal Raleigh not only had the best season as a 60-home run catcher ever for that position, the Mariners won their division. The Yankees did not. So I don't think, like, division-winning player really is the be-all, end-all at all for this award. But again, that goes back to the New York bias, I think, a little bit, right? Mm-hmm. With Judge getting the award last year, and people were just, they could not wait. They were pushing people out of the way to make their case for Judge to win the MVP. Okay, that's great. But if the Astros miss the playoffs, I think that opens it up in the minds of the voters anyway.
5: I keep saying Junior Caminero, but I don't feel entirely confident about it, only because I think the Rays can kind of stay at the top, but they faltered a little bit here. They did beat the Red Sox on Monday night. To get back on. But going into last night, they had lost, I think it was 7 out of the last 10, have been faltering a bit. I feel like I want to take one of these shots in the middle of the pack just because there's so many guys that, like, I mean, you might win by default if they're not going to include Alvarez.
6: Sure. I'm not taking Ben Rice. No way, no how at this number. I wish Will Hill and Mike Montesano the best with their tickets at 150-1 on Ben Rice, but you're not betting him right now at the current number. I took a shot late last week with a couple of guys. I maybe took the wrong A's player. I was between Kurtz at 14 or 16-1 and Langoliers.
5: Yep.
6: And I took Langoliers there to win. He had another home run on Monday night against the Brewers. Again, a catcher here, so what could go wrong? But he is eighth right now tied in that neighborhood for WAR at Fangraphs. He's slightly behind his teammate Kurtz there. But also the other player I took is, what if the Guardians win their division, JBT? Yep. And Jose Ramirez is not hitting very well, has not for the first 2 months of the season. I say only 10 home runs because this is a guy that has had borderline 40 home run power in the past, and he's batting around 240. He also has 23 stolen bases. So if you, like, pace it out here, once he starts hitting, because I'm guessing that he will based on his career, what if he goes 30, 50, or even better than that at the end of the season, and the Guardians do win that division? I took him at 40-1. I think it was last week or the week before.
5: Yeah, I think that makes a lot of sense. I that's the one, too, that out of all these outside of Caminero, 35-1 on Jose.
6: Still available,
5: Yep. I think it's definitely worth looking at.
6: There's one player here, Raleigh's teammate, who's dropping, Julio Rodriguez, who is typically a second-half player, having a decent season. I would point this out. Don't look now, but the player having the best season might not be close for the Mariners is none other than Randy Arozarena. Now, would he ever be in the mix for the MVP? My guess is probably not, but you can find some really long odds right now on him. I think that he's on pace to have his career year this season for the Mariners. And some of these guys are not even posted. I know that. Like, I've been looking for Scooble to win the American League Cy Young for like a month, and I haven't seen any book repost him. And I'm looking right now at an odd screen. Yeah, Rosarina's out there at 100-1.
5: Trying to see, too, if Schuble, 35 to 1, I'm looking at DraftKings.
6: Oh, they put him back up?
5: Yeah. So Schlittler's still the favorite at plus 170. Then you get Cease at 430, DeGrom 5 to 1, Gavin Williams at, what's it called, 10 to 1. Okay. Williams is an incredible story, by the way. I mean, his contact numbers are abysmal. He is giving up so much hard contact, but he's such a strict ground ball pitcher that he's not paying for it at all. Then Wu at 22 to 1, McClanahan 27 and onward.
6: I want to take a shot on Wu, but I just haven't gotten there yet.
5: What is holding you back?
6: I think he's been a little too up and down this year.
5: Yeah.
6: And by the way, the number dropped as well. And I'm like, boy, I missed like, I think he was out there around 40. He was hovering at a pretty big number. And I missed that and dropped to like 19. And I said, well, if I missed the best number, I'm not forcing a bet right now at 19 to 1.
5: Yeah. Yeah, man. I am. And by the way, so the updated odds at the top two, I should note, these are courtesy of FanDuel. Yordan Alvarez is plus 130, the favorite now. Over the weekend, they were both tied with the same odds, Bobby Witt Jr. and Yordan Alvarez. So he's plus 130. Bobby Witt is plus 155. You mentioned Ben Rice at 3 to 1. Then you get the Kurtz at 8. Rodriguez 25. So after the top four, there's a pretty steep drop off. And, you know, that kind of line that I would draw underneath Jose Ramirez, like those nine guys, Buxton, Ramirez, Caminero, Langoliers, Rodriguez, Kurtz, Rice, Witt, Alvarez, I think those are the nine that I would want to pick from for AL MVP.
6: Yeah, but I also, I'm not, at this point, he's banged up. I can't, there's no way I could recommend taking Bobby Witt right now.
5: No. I would say no. That's why I think the whole premise of this exercise is I think Alvarez and Witt are very weak at the top.
6: Yeah, I think so.
5: You got to find something else. All right, we'll wrap on the other side. Got some strong World Cup trends, and we'll get out of here with a little bit more.
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1: Square Garden were big on Monday, but the letdown was even bigger as the Knicks saw their 13-game win streak come to an end. So much for home sweet home. It has been road sweet road in the NBA Finals to this point. Can the Knicks turn the tide tonight? We will discuss it all. Excited to have Steve Popper join us here on the Progressive Guest Line, Knicks beat reporter and NBA columnist at Newsday. You can also follow him on X at Steve Popper. And Steve, I know there was so much excitement ahead of Game 3. It's been so long since the Knicks have hosted a home NBA Finals game. But would it be fair to say tension and pressure was also in the arena a little bit?

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18: Here we go. Welcome in. It is Follow the Money on VSIN, the Sports Betting Network. Mitch Moss, Pauly Howard with you here on a Wednesday. 3-hour banger lined up today. Really, really fun show. We will hit a lot of the NBA Finals game for tonight. We'll look back at what took place last night, Stanley Cup Game 4. Look ahead to Game 5 as that series shifts back to Carolina. Some golf on the program today with Jeff Seeley, a little Major League Baseball as well. We'll go to New York in 1 hour, Brian Mahoney. He'll tell you what it was like for the players and the fans in that arena before Game 3 and what it's like in New York tonight before Game 4. Mike Palm on the show, Dale and Cuff World Cup, and Matt Eumanns on the show as well. 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Get in on the action with a free $50 bet using promo code BUZZ at Poly Market. That's B-U-Z-Z. They're going to give you a free $50 right out of the gate when you do that. And now this has been going back and forth today, Paulie, for this game. Moments ago, FanDuel had -126, in fact, on the money line for the Knicks. They're back up to like $1.32. Caesars as high as $1.40 in this game. And pretty much across the board, New York laying 2.5 now, total 216.5. So taking money. Do you agree?
16: Our friend Tony is a streak player, and he always notices that if you ride streaks and then it comes to an end, the team usually, or the prop, the trend, whatever, usually happens again. So now how do you respond and react after the 13-game winning streak comes to an end? And all the stuff with Wemby, New York fans, media all over him. But the most important thing is you can find out right away what kind of game it's going to be from Wemby. Is he going to the basket? Mm-hmm. Is he aggressive? Does he get the ball early? Does he score early? Or is it more like what happened in Game 2 where he only had 4 shots in the first half? I can see why it's 2.5 because they just figure it's the Knicks bounce back and respond. And I also agree that with the total, that I think it should go over based on what we watched the last game. But also the most important thing is what happens with Towns and how do they react and adjust. And Mike Brown said it's extremely important that he's getting touches involved, not just the fourth quarter, but throughout the game. And you said this yesterday, I couldn't believe it. He hasn't scored in the fourth quarter in the series.
18: Well, and here you go, too. They have been outscored, the Knicks, as a team by 24 points in the 37 minutes and 30 seconds that Cat has been off the floor so far through three games. Outscored by 24 points. Again, Brunson has been negative overall in the three games. Yeah. And as VSiN host Femi Abebefe tweeted out, it is so clear that Cat is their best player, yet they refuse to play through him. Very strange. I don't know if it's clear that he's their best player, but I completely agree that they have to play through him or need to play through him a little bit more. I would actually think that I think OG Anunoby has a chance to be their best player with the way that Brunson is struggling from the floor because, again, he's been like really inefficient and taking that many shots to get that many points is not great, not a great recipe for success long term here.
16: He's shooting too much.
18: I would agree with that. And OG he's figured out something, by the way. He's the one guy who can consistently, the way that he like contorts his body, the way that he dribbles, he does not have a problem going at Wemby, which is like, right. I don't like 99% plus of NBA players, forget about it. I don't like your chances. OG, the way that he's so smart with the basketball, like I trust him when he's going to the rack.
16: Wemby falls for the pump fake every time.
18: Yes, he does.
16: When he shoots the three and then just goes right around him, past him and dunks him.
18: Mm-hmm.
16: So here's the numbers on Brunson. It's 82 shots, 81 points, 37%, 13 turnovers, 13 assists.
18: Yeah.
16: Not good, Bob.
18: He's not my MVP.
16: No, and OG's making a strong case, too, to your point. But though I don't know if it's points or assists, or we just go PRA over 31.5 from Towns. So when the coach says it, when everyone makes a point about this can't continue, you got to feed him the ball, I think he's going to get several touches and it'll be reminiscent of what we saw in the Sixer series, the Atlanta series, and the Cleveland series, that he's more involved and we get more assists, which, you know, 1 in 5.5 quarters is nonsense. But it's got to be more Brunson sharing his caring and getting the big man involved because he's been awesome.
18: Now, we have Brian Mahoney on the show coming up in an hour. Cover the Knicks and the NBA for a long, long time for the AP. He's going to be at the game again tonight. Can you share a little bit of what he said before the game the other night? And I think that factored into the Spurs getting the win.
16: Yes. He was surprised that it wasn't that loud. He's a regular at the Garden, covered the team forever. And he thinks everyone was worn out because it was such a long day. Because it's a hassle and what you had to go through with security and how early you had to get there. And then the game goes late and it felt it was just everyone was drained when it was all said and done. And by all accounts and appearances, the same thing's going to happen tonight, where you have everything blocked off. There's the long wait. You got the two-hour security. And then he'll get into this coming up about the back and forth about is it the New York City police? Is it permits? What is it? Because some people thought it was Secret Service on Monday, but that appears not to be the case, what's going on, where the same no watch parties either. So he'll expand on this coming up. But I thought that was a great point about how the Garden wasn't rocking like he's used to it. It was just such a long day for everyone, media and the fans especially.
18: Surprised by how quiet it was inside Madison Square Garden. I think that also speaks to the point of these tickets were selling for $10,000. Like, what was the get-in price? $7,000-$8,000 the other night?
16: When it was all said and done, yeah.
18: So, honestly, like, who's at the game? Is it the true diehard fans who have been there forever? I don't think so.
16: No, but they've been priced out a long time ago, though. Sports is a corporate spectacle. How many?
18: Yeah, but this is more than a Super Bowl now we're talking about.
16: No, yeah, you're right. You're right. But I would go back to New York City and other places that if you want good seats, the hardcore fan, average Joe, doesn't have a chance.
18: Yep.
16: But it that is interesting that it's not. It's supposed to be a zoo, and he was surprised it wasn't that loud. That was a shocking comment.
18: What are we going to do with the first quarter tonight? Teams off a loss, favored in the first quarter. The next game are 22-8-1 in the money line so far in the playoffs. However, you're talking about this beast with Wemby and the Spurs. 14-5-2 straight up in the first quarter. 11-7 ATS, but they're on an 8-1 ATS run in the first quarter because he plays like 11 minutes. And are the Knicks going to be tight again tonight coming out of the gates?
16: All Wemby stuff I would do in play, just wait and see what he looks like. Right, you're gonna know right away what kind of Wemby game it is.
18: He got super physical the other night.
16: He did.
18: I think we're gonna get that version tonight as well.
16: Well, I know tinfoil hat guy has always complained, but he's got to be careful because now everyone's well aware. He caught a big break. He put Alvarado in a headlock, and what he did to Brunson as well. If he makes a mistake and loses his cool or temper, it could be bye-bye. Everyone's watching it. But I would. And the other thing is, if you want to go Knicks with Towns assists, I think that's correlated.
18: He's going to bounce back?
16: They're 13-1 the last 2 years in the playoffs when he has at least four assists. So everyone knows that. Brown knows that. That's key. He said it. When the coach says something like that, you have to listen. And it's 3.5. At Will Hill and Caesars again for the cat assist.
18: Okay, so here's how I'm approaching it tonight. And for those of you, I'm curious about if you have Knicks to win the series at all, what you're doing. You can always tweet the show at VSIN Live and Mitch Moss Radio at Paulie Howard. I ended up with about 4 units on the Knicks, average price about $1.29, $1.30 to win the series when they took game number 1. So tonight, I like the Knicks. I think they're going to win the game. I also don't want to chase the steam right now because they're like $1.35. I missed it about an hour ago when they were -126, so I don't want to force a bet right now. I also think the Spurs are probably going to win the first quarter again tonight. So I think if I wait in play, under that theory, I'll get a better number on the Knicks, either with the points or to win the game. And if I don't, then that'll probably be a good sign for my bets that I have on them to win the series, and I just let it go. That would be, I think, one approach tonight. Also, listener Lance has been all over this, and he's been cashing tickets big time on Jose Alvarado. So he's had at least 3 rebounds in every game of the series. 2+ tonight is +119, and I saw 3+ as high as +450 out there on the guy. He's playing double-digit minutes. This is also a guy who I think needs to get like 12, 15 minutes. He's a spark plug out there, and he's not afraid to like get the ball downhill immediately against the Spurs defense. Other guys are ho-hum with it and taking their time getting it down the court. I also looked at Dylan Harper's rebounds prop. Now it was plus money over 5.5 in the last game. Now it's $1.45, but he's gone over 5.5 every game going back to game 5 against Oklahoma City.
16: I was playing with the app earlier today. If you take the top 5 guys on San Antonio with their minimum, some guys 1, other guys 2, 3 pointers, it pays +250. Because I think the Knicks are going to back off these guys and dare them to shoot and knock down the 3 and do a better job of containing Wemby. The other thing about the crowd, and I referenced the Tim Bontemps quote from ESPN because he has several Knick fans and he lives in New York. It goes back to the fear of impending doom, where it's like a Red Sox or a Cub fan for all those years, that they haven't won it since 73 and they expect bad things to happen. That's why the first quarter's big. Now, if you lose tonight, then it's, oh my God, we blew this. We're not going to get a better chance.
18: Oh, yeah.
16: The drought continues. They're already thinking that already, why the pressure's on the Knicks tonight. So that's why it's going to be kind of squeaky bum time in the arena if the Spurs would even this thing and the Knicks would be the first team to blow a 2-0 lead when they won the first 2 on the road.
18: I mean, how juicy does the series become if the Spurs take this game tonight? Because if they don't, I can't.
16: Well, it's still got a lot of juice. and a lot of cachet if the Knicks win, and it's close. Because I'm with you. I think the Spurs will then win Saturday night, and then this is what everyone wants.

0: The game in Las Vegas stayed under the closing total. Tonight's numbers are crazier than yesterday, and it's a blast to talk about and bet. That's next here on VSiN.
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0: The baseball coming up in a minute. As always, you can tweet the show at VSiN Live and Mitch Moss Radio at Paulie Howard. Talking Game 4 NBA Finals tonight to begin the show today. This is from James. 4-1. Spurs win the first quarter. Knicks win the game. He loves playing the first quarter team to win. That's one approach that you could do. Again, Spurs have been excellent in the first quarter. Pretty much the very best at covering these numbers. And we've seen that so far in three games of the series. The Knicks came back to win two of them. That's 4-1. And this is from Abigail. As much as we talk about Wemby being aggressive, I think people are seeing how dirty the Knicks are and how Cat and Brunson flop and turn into drama queens.
13: Brunson does.
0: The big time. They see how much they get close to the Spurs and grab their jerseys and pull them. Dirty! Exclamation point.
13: Yeah. A lot of people have turned on Wembanyama. I know you said
0: they
13: this.
0: They better not.
13: You thought
0: they can't do it.
13: He's polarizing. There's been a lot of cheap shots here. It's unfortunate.
0: Well, but hold on. People have to recognize that he gets absolutely mauled the entire game.
13: Sure, yeah. Yeah, especially what Hartenstein was doing to him early in that series.
0: And yes. I would say Cat for sure, and other guys for the Knicks, too.
13: Yeah. It has all the makings. I mean, you have, for the first time in 46 days, Brown has to talk to address the team coming off a loss. So, got to bounce back now. But I got to think it's more team basketball. and Brunson can't be shooting the third.

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12: You. Hello, Mitch. Hello, Paul. How are you guys?
13: You enjoying this every other night, NBA Finals and the Stanley Cup at the same time? I mean, this is pretty much as good as it gets.
12: It's a nice cadence. And, you know, they take off for soccer. You know, they don't want to go up against the men. And so they've sort of got, but it's a nice cadence. It's good. And you got everything else going on, baseball, WNBA.
13: Paul says he's still confident the Carolina Hurricanes win the Stanley Cup final. Do you?
12: Are you in the same boat? I think right now, slight lean towards them, maybe 53-47. I've always said it was more of a toss-up series than the line indicated, but I think Bussy now gives them an edge. I mean, if Hart's going to give up four every game.
14: Yes.
12: Right? Mm-hmm. I thought three would be enough for them last night. It wasn't. They had to come back and get a fourth. But I never thought after they scored that fourth goal and they got through the next shift that the Knights were really going to score. I know Eichel had it right off the face-off in front of the goal, but I don't think they really threatened. Carolina kept the puck in the Knights' end for the back half of that. Look, Hart has to be better, too. I mean, close to 93% save percentage during the regular season at the end, and he's about 87% in the finals. Then the other thing is Marner has 10 shots on goal in Game 3 and none last night. So, and Eichel really hasn't done much. Mm-hmm. So I would give a slight edge right now to the Hurricane.
14: We're seeing the Hart from the Utah series.
12: He wasn't, he wasn't good that first series.
13: Let me ask both of you guys this. Through four games... Uh-huh. Who has been the better team?
12: You know, last night the Knights did not deserve to win.
13: They did not. They were bad.
12: Carolina clearly deserved to win that game. Yep. The other three games, you could make arguments both ways, I think, of who deserved to win games. Right? It's the opposite of 2 and 3. The Knights blow the lead in 2 and then and again in 3, but they got one done and they didn't get the other one done. One went back and forth. So I would say if you were judging it on a fight, it's really close. I mean, you could almost say it's tied. What would it be? 38-38 after four rounds?
13: Something like that?
12: Yeah.
13: Okay. Are you guys?

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6: Update time here on a couple of things. Major League Baseball, bottom of the eighth, Washington leading San Francisco 9-3. How feisty is this Nationals team? Going to be a playoff team?
7: Well, that's aggressive.
6: And the
7: White Sox, maybe. The White Sox are feisty, and they looks like they're for real.
6: I'll tell you who is not going to be a playoff team trending in this direction. Could be a fire sale by the deadline. The Padres, they're trailing the Reds at home 4-2 in the top of the eighth. What a disappointment they have been.
7: Cannot hit.
6: Nope.
7: Nope.
6: And today, Tatis, 1-for-4 with an RBI. He's at 278. Jackson Merrill's at 203. Machado has a hit today.
7: We got a hit.
6: Yeah, he's batting 173 on the year. Has a star player ever batted 173 on June 10th? He's got to be pushing some sort of it wouldn't be a record, but you know what I'm saying?
7: Well, a contract, too.
6: Yeah.
7: To make that type of cash and have this type of year? Yeah.
6: All right, what do you
7: Chris Davis? After he hit the 50 home runs?
6: Yeah,
7: couldn't put the ball in play?
6: I think he batted 150 that year, but Chris Davis was never the player that Machado is.
7: Yeah.
6: Although he did have the 50
7: average,
6: home runs,
7: average,
6: I guess. Yeah.
7: I mean, you would expect Machado to be up there for average-wise. Sometimes the obvious play is the play to make, and that would be cat assist tonight. The last 2 years in the playoffs, the Knicks are 13-1 when he has at least four assists. He's 3.5 at Caesars and Will Hill. This is Vince Goodwill. In the first half, the Knicks scored 23 points with zero turnovers on 14 plays when Towns had a touch in the front court. They looked their best in the second quarter when they set a franchise record in the finals by scoring 42 points. They only had 47 in the second half. The question we've asked time and time again is, if the Spurs making adjustments, or is it something the Knicks have done and not been a big focus in Brunson shooting so much? Towns said it's a combination. We have a game plan. We have to execute. And when we get in the fourth quarter, I have to execute at the highest level. He hasn't scored in the fourth quarter in the series, which is nuts. He's got to get more touches as well. Mike Brown says extremely important to get him involved, and I have to do a better job and draw stuff up for him, and that needs to happen tonight. Now, if you want to just go, you want to do PRA too, if you're concerned he might score a lot, you can do that. It's 31.5. But I think he's in store for a big game, and they know that record. If we know it, it's out there. That's great. 13-1 when he has at least four dimes, and how good they've been this year since that Atlanta series when he's been running point center as well. The other thing is Brunson hasn't been efficient. That's another reason to get away from it. Shooting 37%, 82 attempts, 81 shots, as many turnovers as assists. That can't continue. So while you could argue, like Brian Mahoney said, they haven't brought their A game yet, and they still lead the series. Hopefully that happens tonight, but I think it starts with Brown and Cat.